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1: 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For the next hour, I will bring to you a variety of Peace Area recording artists. But let's get started with a woman that I and many others in Chetwynd and Moberly Lake have known since she was a young girl, Niska Napoleon, with Again.

0: You just heard Niska Napoleon of Moberly Lake with Again. Coming up is another Chetwin lady, Doris Bremner, with a cover of My Shoes Keep Walking Back to You. But first, I have Barb Monroe of Dawson Creek with her song Wood and Stone.
1: The

That was Doris Bremner of Chetwynd with My Shoes Keep Walking Back to You, written by Bob Willis way back in 1955. Taking us to our first break is Kim Gucci, once of Moberly Lake, with her song Sister Rain.

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7: 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I am your host, Monica Hilton, with some more wonderful Peace Country and area talent. Coming up in this segment, I have Roy Forbes, Harley Davis, Wayne Ezrid, and kicking it off, Matt Patershuk of Valhalla, Alberta, with the title track of his new album, I Was So Fond of You.

You just heard Roy Forbes with So Close to Home. Roy was raised in the Dawson Creek area and was well known as Bim in the mid-70s, which is when I first heard him. And his unique sound is the same now as I remember it back then. Up next, we have another Moberly Laker, Harley Davis, with My Old Friend. My old-

0: That was Harley Davis with My Old Friend. Up next is Wayne Ezrid from the Dawson Creek area with One Last Ride.
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2: 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I am your host, Monica Hilton, with some more great local talent. In this segment, we have Stand Together, Dr. Kim Madison, and the Hillbilly Mafia. But first, an old song written by Tex Owens back in 1934 and performed by the Morton family, The Cattle Call.

You just heard Cattle Call, performed by Clem Morton of the Morton family from Chetwynd. Coming up, we will listen to Hillbilly Mafia featuring Rick Slack singing Booze Blues. But first, I have a recording from Dr. Kim Madison, who would sing to many of you back when he was working on your teeth in the 1990s. This song is his Drinkin' and Drivin'.

You just heard Rick Slack of Hillbilly Mafia with Booze Blues, and before that, Kim Madison with Drinking and Driving. I'm detecting a bit of a mini-theme here. I hope you've enjoyed this past hour of Locally Yours this evening on Peace FM 94.5 and 104.1. I am your host, Monica Hilton, and I would like to take this opportunity to thank all of the local performers that have contributed to this show, but also thank you, the listeners, for doing your part in supporting local musicians and the arts. Singing us to the end of our show is one of my favorite groups from Hudson's Hope, Stand Together with Goodbye Again.

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0: 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For their sake, we had to escape. So I said, let's turn off our devices and go outside. Now we can't escape pickleball.
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0: You have a Canadian business, and I bet you're grateful for the Buy Canadian reminders you hear everywhere. 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
6: Go right in, Lieutenant. 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
8: Oh, it's you.
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7: Yeah, it is.
8: Mm-hmm. Good. Everything here?
7: Everything.
8: Sorry it had to be this way, Ben.
7: Yeah, so am I. But it couldn't have come out any other way, so take it. 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This is my true report.
5: In just a moment, Mr. Pat O'Brien in the first act of True Report. Well, hi, Hap. Welcome back.
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7: August 31, to Captain Walter Zosty, Commander, Accident Investigation Division, City Police Department. From Lieutenant Ben J. Kennedy, hit and run detail. 3, Lawrence Danker, deceased. Attached fine supplementary traffic accident report completed this date. Disregard other file concerning same now in your possession. 2 days ago, 9 a.m. I went to your office for the day's assignment. I didn't know what it was going to be, neither did you.
10: And then how things...
7: Hello, fella. How are you?
11: Repeat. Convertible. Year unknown. Make unknown.
12: Oh, Ben, who do you make of the World Series?
7: Oh, give me the Phillies and Cleveland. Hello, Al, Sam.
13: Hi, Kennedy.
7: Anything up?
14: Anything up? Anything new? That's a good one. Hi, Ben. How you feeling?
7: Like asking if anything's up, Geiger. So...
14: Nothing, Ben. All routine. Sometimes I think I never should have been a cop.
7: Yeah. So does a hit-and-run artist named Edward Franken, right?
14: Yeah.
7: Bulletin board says you pulled him in last night. Good job, Geiger. Took a long time, huh?
14: Too long, Ben. Would you believe I used up 385 probable witnesses to that accident, came out with just 2 who knew what they were talking about? Listen, I'm going to figure out a system for questioning... Uh-oh, here we go.
15: Lieutenant Skiker, Kennedy, I'll stop Newton.
7: Yeah, right.
15: Captain Jesse's waiting for you.
16: Oh, good morning, men. Sit down, please. Make yourselves comfortable.
17: Here, Captain.
16: No calls for the next half hour, Bert.
17: Right, sir.
16: Well, there they are. Initial traffic accident reports. 22 of them. 22 traffic accidents in our city in the last 12 hours. 3 of them fatal. accidents. Most of them weren't accidents. Most of them could have been avoided if people had just realized that an improperly handled car is as dangerous as a loaded gun. Routine for us, but not routine in the lives of the citizens involved. So let's get busy. Sam?
13: Yes, sir?
16: 9 different people wound up in emergency hospital last night. Police surgeon says 4 of them look like they won't make it. Here's the list, Sam. I hate to hand out things like this, but hop over there and see if you can get any statement from them before they... you know.
13: Right, sir. Get right on.
16: Oh, Newt. Late last night, a woman went through a boulevard stop, hit a bus and 2 parked cars at Harper and Calgary Streets. Extensive property damage. She was all right, but her 6-year-old daughter was injured critically. The woman failed a sobriety test flat. A child in the car, and she couldn't even walk to the police cruiser without stumbling. Report says under attitude, abusive. Claims she was under drugs.
14: Why do they always pull that tired drug routine?
16: Because people are afraid to face the truth. One thing I know, phenobarbital doesn't smell like scotch. Look into it, Newton. Don't pull any punches.
14: Don't worry, Captain.
16: And you, Geiger.
18: Yeah?
16: Hit and run on center just off 12th about 3:30 this morning. Victim unidentified. I think... Hey, wait a minute. You've been up all night working on that Franken thing, haven't you?
18: Oh, it's all right, Captain. I can take another one.
16: No. You better knock off and get some sleep. Ben.
19: Yeah, Chief?
16: This will be your baby. Here. Find the Ginzo who ran that poor devil down and didn't even stop to see if he was alive or dead.
7: That's the way I got the assignment. It was just a statement of 2 patrolmen and a witness to me, nothing else. Then I went to work on it. Like any other case, it started with the initial accident report and the statement of a witness. Her name happened to be Thurston.
20: Yeah, I'm Jenny Thurston.
7: Police.
20: They were here once.
7: They're here again.
20: Where's your uniform? How do I know?
7: Traffic investigator, Lieutenant Ben Kennedy.
20: It's me to wear a uniform. Come in.
7: 3:05 this morning, you reported a hit-and-run accident in front of this address.
20: I live here. I own this place. I've seen it. I've gone over all this stuff with them officers that showed up right after I called in.
7: A man who was run over died in receiving hospital without regaining consciousness. We're trying to find out who was driving that car. I want you to tell it again. Well?
20: I was sleeping. It got hot and I woke up. I decided to fix myself a glass of tea, so I did. I was sitting there by the window, drinking my tea and cooling off when it happened.
7: What happened?
20: The accident. Car turns off 12th Street. I can see 12th Street from here.
7: Next corner, 12th Street?
20: Yeah.
7: 2 doors or 4 doors on the car?
20: No, I don't know.
7: The officer's report, you saying it was a sedan. 2 doors or 4 doors?
20: I don't know. You're trying to tie me
7: what
20: up?
7: What color was the car?
20: Black.
7: Couldn't have been maroon, blue, green... It was nighttime, no moon. Streetlights go out at midnight. You sure it was black?
20: Well, it looked black. I don't know. It was a dark color, anyhow. It was shiny.
7: Yeah. All right, go on.
20: Well, this car's doing a lot of speeding, heading that way.
7: North.
20: Yeah, north. And it goes right by this window. And I'm looking when it hits the man. I don't know where he came from, but there was a big noise like glass breaking, and this poor man's lying half on the street and half in the gutter, and... the car's gone out of sight.
7: You go down and try to help him?
20: No, I call the police. That's your job.
7: Traffic accidents have become everybody's job. Did you get a look at the driver of the car?
20: Yeah, I got a good look. It was a woman in dark clothes.
7: The officer who interviewed you says you didn't see the driver at all.
20: Well, I know. I was going to call up about that. When I concentrated later, I remembered it was a woman. It was a young one. One of those kind all painted up. You know the kind I mean. What she was doing out at 3 in the morning was no good at all.
7: All you could possibly have seen from this window was the top of the car and not the person driving it.
20: Well, why'd you ask me then?
7: Try to get the license number?
20: It's too dark to see. I did my duty as a citizen. I reported what I saw.
7: Yeah. Thanks, Mrs. Thurston. Jenny Thurston wasn't a very reliable witness. But she was the only one outside of the usual group of dream witnesses who have a lot to say about something they didn't see. She gave me enough to start on. I gave up after I'd talked to 30 people or so in the neighborhood and dropped by the morgue to look at the victim.
21: There he is, Lieutenant. What's left of him. Unidentified. Unclaimed.
7: Hey. What did the doctor say?
21: Among other things, both legs fractured. As well as the skull... as well as 5 ribs, as well as the neck, as well as a number...
7: Point of impact?
21: Glass particles and clothing near the hip. Both hips broken. Doc figures waist-high contacts.
7: High bumpers. That'd make it something before 1939.
21: Of course, trucks have got high bumpers, Lieutenant.
7: Big ones. But no big truck scrambles around the narrow street like center.
21: All right, all right. I'm just trying to be useful.
7: Internal?
21: Both lungs collapsed.
7: High rate of speed. Anything else?
21: The glass they took out of them. It's with the technicians now.
7: How about paint?
21: Not on the body. Maybe on the clothes. Technicians have got those, too.
7: Okay. It's about all I need from this witness. You can weave it into the lineup now.
21: This guy is still a John Doe. We've got his prints on the wire, hoping he'll be recorded somewhere.
7: He's recorded somewhere.
21: Hmm?
7: Right downtown. Change that tag to Lawrence Danker.
21: Lawrence Danker?
7: That's his name. I arrested him in 1936 when I was on robbery detail. Small-time grifter. Jack rolling, bookmaking, breaking and entering. 13 previous arrests when I picked him up.
21: You identify
7: him? I'm identifying him. At least I knew my victim, and though my witness hadn't been too good about the details, I knew that the piece of broken glass and a chip of paint found on the victim would tell a better story. The shortest route to hit-and-run killers is through the crime lab. They don't miss a thing. Kennedy.
0: This is a lab, Lieutenant. We got the dope for you.
7: All right, let's have it.
0: The glass splinters came from a headlight lamp used on four different Mexican cars between 37 and 39. I'll send you the list.
7: How about paint?
0: Maroon. Also very pre-war stuff. There's a bump on a fender and a broken headlight somewhere in town, that's for sure. Maybe a sprung door?
7: Yeah. And it's a jalopy over 12 years old. It probably can't travel 20 miles without breaking down. So my hit and runner's in town somewhere trying to get a new headlight and a fender straight.
0: Well, if you say so, Benny, probably is. See
7: ya. Yeah.
19: Yeah, Lieutenant. You can cancel that unit one that went out for a black sedan this morning. Correction goes like this. Dark maroon sedan, year 37, make unknown. Right front headlight shattered. Right front bumper dented. Got it?
22: Got it.
19: I want every garage, auto parts, junk dealer, and repair shop in town contacted on this. Somebody's going to try and take the bumps out of an old car and buy a new headlight, and they shouldn't be hard to spot.
22: Got it.
7: By 4 o'clock that afternoon, the bulletin was out. We knew what kind of car we were looking for, and I had 8 pairs of officers out doing the legwork. With luck, I expected a pickup in a matter of hours.
23: Hi, Ben.
7: Hello, Geiger. Hi.
23: Had a tough one this time?
7: No, not too tough. Say, I thought you were home sleeping.
23: Oh, you know me. Got nothing else to do but be a cop. Need any help?
7: No, thanks. Just a matter of time.
23: Mm. How are things at home?
7: I'm good.
23: Charlie?
7: It was last year. Mm. He goes into internship next April.
23: Nice kid. You're lucky. Alice, all right?
7: Yeah, she's fine, thanks. When are you coming over for dinner?
23: Soon, I hope, Ben. I don't know what's with me. Even when I have time off, now I come sniffing around. Can't seem to stop being a cop. Well, so long, Ben. I'll see you.
7: Okay, Guy. August 29, 10:30 a.m. It was a pilot report. 10 inches high on my desk from garages, junk dealers, and auto repairmen. And not one report meant a thing. My tip-off finally came from a phone call placed by a man named Loper who runs an auto repair shop on Crestville Street, and I went down to see him.
24: I don't know if it's what you're looking for, Lieutenant, but it might be.
7: All right, let's have a look.
24: A guy brought it in yesterday. Said he broke the lamp and dented the fender on his garage.
7: Mm-hmm.
24: It seemed funny. He only wanted that right front straightened. The rear one's in a lot worse shape.
7: Yes, sir?
24: Yes.
7: No registration tag.
24: Is the car you're looking for?
7: Maybe.
24: Gonna make a stakeout, huh? Pick him up when he comes back to get it, huh?
7: All right, Mr. Loper. Thanks for you.
24: Gonna look up the serial number, huh?
7: We'll handle it. Thanks. I didn't need to look up the motor serial or the license plate, Captain. I knew who it belonged to, all right. I knew everything about it. From the shimmy in the right front wheel to the windshield wiper that squeaked. I bought it for Charlie his first year in college. It was my own son's car.
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25: 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A tale well calculated to keep you in suspense.
1: Routine. You start with things you know for sure, like a traffic accident report and the statement of a witness. Like glass particles from the headlight and the smear of dark maroon paint, and you work with the medics and the crime technicians. All routine. And pretty soon you know what the car looked like and you start looking for it. But what do you do when you're a cop and you find the car and you're supposed to arrest your own son on a manslaughter charge? What do you do? I drove up to the State University that afternoon to have a talk with my suspect.

0: Rex?
1: Oh, Mr. Kennedy.
0: Hello, Rex. How are you? You seen Charlie around?
1: No, I haven't.
0: I went over to the room. The landlady said you were here in the recreation hall. I thought maybe Charlie was with you.
1: Sorry. Rooming with that guy is like rooming with a ghost. I never see him.
0: You didn't see his jalopy around anywhere, did you?
1: No, I didn't.
0: Take it out of town or anything?
1: Well, sometimes they go over to the county hospital for surgery classes. Maybe he drove over there.
0: Did I call him there?
1: No, not in class.
0: Oh, well...
1: But stick around, Mr. Kennedy. You can probably pick him up at the hash house around dinner time. Anything wrong?
0: No. Say, shouldn't you be studying or something instead of playing that thing?
1: I'm majoring in the piano. Piano and law, Sergeant.
0: Lieutenant.
1: Lieutenant. Let it be 5100 per annum, right? Civil service.
0: Seem to know all about it, Rick. Maybe you should be a cop.
1: Nope. I'm like Charlie. I want something better.
0: What?
1: No offense, Lieutenant, but... Well, I mean, it's hard going to college.
0: You didn't answer me.
1: All right. You didn't go to college. Charlie's put in 6 hard years already and still a couple to go. Plenty tough. I live with him. I watch him go through it all. He's building something good here, something important.
0: Kids sometimes get the wrong idea of how important they're going to be.
1: Yeah.
0: They forget about right now. They run around making mistakes and getting themselves into a lot of trouble they can't handle.
1: Yeah.
0: Take all their work and study and throw it right out of the window when they get in that kind of trouble.
1: Yeah. Well, we sort of rung out the philosophy today, haven't we, Mr. Kennedy?
0: Tell Charlie to call me at home, will you? If I'd waited for him, I don't know what I'd have said or done. If it was, I felt like a rookie with his first course throwing my top in front of a punk kid. So I just got out of there and drove back to the city. Lieutenant Geiger was sitting at my desk.
2: Well, Ben.
0: Oh, you want something, Geiger?
2: Been waiting for you.
0: What for?
2: Did I hear of a mechanic named Loper? Well, Ben, don't look like I caught you with a dead body. This Loper called here a while ago. I took the call for you. Said you were in to see him at his garage today. Wanted to know if the car he had turned out to be the one you were looking for.
0: No, it wasn't.
2: Oh, it's not a good way to describe it. Maroon coupe, headlights gone, bent.
0: But it wasn't the one. Don't you think I know what I'm doing on this case?
2: Sure, Ben, you know what you're doing. Can I see the file?
0: I haven't made it out yet.
2: You kidding?
0: No.
2: Come on, give me the file. Captain might put me on this, will you?
0: I've been with the department 14 years. Don't you think I can handle a simple hit-and-run case alone?
2: Sure, Ben. I know you can handle it alone. We lost one yet. I just want to help you keep that perfect record. Perfect.
0: I took the file home with me. I didn't want Geiger to see it until I was good and ready for him to see it. I couldn't believe that my son Charlie, the kid I taught to drive myself, I couldn't believe that he'd ever kill anyone with his car. But there was the evidence in an auto body shop on Crestwell Street, and I'd been on too many cases and dragged too many hit-and-run criminals in to start fooling myself now. And trying to tell Alice about it was like trying to tell her that Charlie had suddenly died. I just couldn't do it.
3: Curtis? Ben, Curtis?
0: Oh, yeah, thanks.
3: Miss Jennings came over today. She's in charge of the church bazaar. She told me my quota is 6 pies. Well, I think I'll make up some of those graham cracker pies. The ones you always start eating before they even cool. Oh. You're not even listening to me. You can tell when you get that not listening look. Ben?
0: What? Oh, I guess I still got my mind on some things.
3: You don't look well to me. You don't look at all well. Let me look at your eyes. They're bloodshot. You've got a nervous twitch at the corner of your mouth. Your arthritis isn't hitting again, is it?
0: I'm all right.
3: I think you better have a doctor look at you. Next time Charlie comes home, I think he should give you a checkup from toe to tonsil. Well, don't give me that kind of a look. He's as good as a doctor already, only 2 years to go.
0: I don't want Charlie checking up on my health.
3: Oh, dear. You are upset. Work. Going badly. Another hit and run?
0: Yeah, 12th and Center.
3: I wish you weren't on that detail anymore.
0: I wish I'd never been on it.
3: Damn.
4: Why, Bender? Weren't for men like you, it wouldn't be safe to walk on a city street these days. Every time you arrest a lawbreaker, you protect somebody's life.
0: What do you know about it? Sometimes people just get panicky and forget what they're doing.
4: Then,
0: besides, the victim in this case was an old ex-con, a bum. Nobody cared whether he was alive or dead.
4: That doesn't sound like you, Ben. He was a human being. Whoever struck him down should be found and punished to the limit of the law.
0: Alice, suppose I had been driving that car.
4: That's the most foolish thing I ever heard you say. It takes a certain kind of person to do something like that. A thoughtless, selfish person. You're not the kind. Not mine, nor Charlie, nor anybody we know.
0: Anyone's capable of doing it.
4: Anyone capable of driving thoughtlessly, passing red lights, speeding just a little, even having an accident. Any of them are bad enough. But to run away with criminals. I hope you get whoever did it, Ben. I hope you get him quick, too. Because as long as that kind of person is free to drive a car, he's free to kill someone else.
0: I couldn't sleep that night, thinking about the case, Chief. Charlie had a full useful life in front of him. As a doctor, he could save hundreds of lives and pay back the one worthless life he took hundreds of times over. Justification? Maybe. But by midnight, I decided what I had to do. I stayed up all night and worked on my report. And I brought it down to your office the next morning.
2: Is everything, Ben? Complete. No finish, huh?
0: Finish as far as I'm concerned.
2: Mm-hmm. Bird, is Geiger out there?
1: Just walked in.
2: Well, I want him right now. Ben, it's sometimes better if you talk it over with a plug eye.
0: Maybe.
2: Oh, come in, Geiger. It's about that hit and run the Danker case Kennedy's handling.
5: I know all about that case, Captain.
0: Then you know more than I do.
2: Kennedy's bogged down.
0: I'm not bogged down. This case will never pan out. I only had one witness, and all she could tell me was the car hit Danker. All the lab reports were guesses.
2: We had paint and glass.
0: Paint and glass that could belong to 10,000 cars in this area.
2: What about this garage man, Loper? Did that car...
0: He was just looking for free publicity. He had a car and figured he'd get some mention in the paper.
5: Well, if that wasn't the car, Ben, just keep looking. Maybe 1,000 cars later, you'll find the right...
0: Shut up with it.
2: Well, Ben, we all get that way once in a while. I suppose we take you off the case.
0: You're the captain.
2: And, Geiger, I'm giving it to you. Here, you can take Ben's report and work from it.
0: And that's just what I was waiting for you to do. Turn the whole thing over to Geiger. Didn't make any difference who you turned it over to. The phony clues I'd planted on it the night before would take 10 years to run down. And then I remembered Danker. Criminal, yes. But run down and left to die on the street. And I remembered my own. Captain, that report...
2: Oh, excuse me, Ben. Yes, Sergeant?
1: Someone to see you, Captain Jesse.
2: Oh, who?
1: Charles Kennedy, Lieutenant Kennedy's son.
2: Send him in.
0: There's a no. Tell him no.
2: Ben, what's the matter with you? What goes on?
6: Oh, Dad. I'm here.
2: Come in, Charlie. What can I do for you?
6: It's about a hit-and-run case. Charlie, I've got to, Dad. Captain, it's that Danker case. I'd have come in sooner if I hadn't been up at the county hospital.
2: What do you know about the Danker case, Charlie?
6: It was my car that hit him.
2: Did you know this, Ben?
0: I found it out yesterday morning at the garage.
6: It was my car that did it. But somebody else was driving it.
0: You weren't driving it?
6: No.
5: Suppose you tell us who was driving it, Charlie.
6: My roommate, Rich Blake. I loaned him the car a couple of days ago. When he didn't come back with it, I found out he left it in a repair shop in town. Well, I went down to take a look at it, and my dad's a cop, and I guess I picked up a few things. I got him right outside. I dragged him down here myself.
2: All right, Geiger. It's your case. Take over and book him. Thanks for coming in, Charlie. Ben, what are you going to do?
0: I guess, Captain, I better go and make out my report. So here it is, Captain. My true report. And my resignation. I just want to ask you one question. If it had been your kid, Could you have done any differently?

0: 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Tonight's star, Pat O'Brien.
1: Friends, Autolite has again opened Suspense's new season with a story that shows how unnecessarily tragic bad driving can be. Pat, that was grand performance.
2: Harlow, you know how much I wanted to play Sergeant Kennedy. I sure liked the role, but I also wanted to do my part to help prevent highway accidents this Labor Day weekend. Driving accidents are horrible to the man, woman, or child injured or killed, and they're doubly horrible to their family. Death also always cheats each one of his greatest right in the world, the right to live. Now, tonight, on behalf of Ned Dearborn, President of the National Safety Council, it is my special privilege to present the National Safety Council's Public Interest Award to Mr. Royce G. Martin, Chairman of the Board and President of the Electric Autolite Company. 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
3: Thank you, Mr. O'Brien. 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So let's all be interested this Labor Day weekend in two driving lives, our own and the other fellow's. A lot of lives will be saved if we are.
1: Thank you, Mr. Martin.
0: Next week at the same time, Autolite will bring you Miss Ida Lupino in The Tip, a tale well calculated to keep you in suspense.
1: Tonight's suspense play was produced and directed by Elliot Lewis, with music composed by Lucian Morawek and conducted by Lud Bluskin. Parts of this program were transcribed. To Report is an original play written for Suspense by E. Jack Newman and John Michael Hayes. Pat O'Brien may now be seen in Johnny One Eye.
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0: am the Whistler, and I know many things, for I walk by night. I know many strange tales hidden in the hearts of men and women who have stepped into the shadows. Yes, I know the nameless terrors of which they dare not speak. They say there's always a woman in the life of every successful man. A woman who inspires him or pushes him or nags him from obscurity to fame. Yes, a woman can be a man's destiny. If it hadn't been for Sylvia, Alex Kirby would have worked his life away at one of the open hearth furnaces of the Williston Steel Company, and the state would have lost one of its colorful political figures. But fate had something else in store for Alex Kirby, something that had its beginning at a high school prom he attended one night with his friend, Leonard Evans.
1: Oh, look, Len, I'm getting out of here. I shouldn't have come.
2: Now, wait, Alex. I told Sylvia I wanted her to meet you.
1: Oh, some other time. I don't belong here.
2: What's that mean?
1: Yeah, look at all these kids having a swell time. And then look at me.
2: What's wrong? You an old man at 21?
1: Len, I never went to high school. That's the answer. I don't want to kid myself I belong here.
2: I suppose I do.
1: Sure you do. You went to high school, to college. And you know this Taylor dame.
2: She's not a dame, Alex. She's a teacher.
1: That's what I mean. They're all dames to me. I don't belong here.
2: Well, it's too late to back out. Here's Sylvia now.
3: Hello, Leonard. Hope I didn't keep you waiting.
2: Oh, no. Sylvia, this is Alex Kirby. You've heard me talk about him.
3: Oh, yes.
2: Alex, Sylvia Taylor.
3: How do you do, Mr. Kirby?
2: Hello.
3: Have you gentlemen been dancing
2: Oh,
3: yet?
2: As a matter of fact, Sylvia, Alex was just saying...
1: Hey, now look, Len.
2: How about it? Why don't you two take this dance?
3: Well, if Mr. Kirby...
2: Of course he does. Go ahead. I'll go sample the punch bowl.
3: You dance very well, Mr. Kirby.
1: Oh, do I?
3: Poor Leonard's an atrocious dancer.
1: Len's a swell guy.
3: Yes, his whole family is sweet. They've been wonderful to me. I board with them, you know. I've no family of my own.
1: He told me.
3: You work in the open hearth, don't you, Mr. Kirby?
1: Yeah, where muscle counts. Len works in the chemical lab.
3: You haven't any family either, have you?
1: How'd you know?
3: Oh, Leonard talks about you. He thinks very highly of you.
1: Yeah?
3: Yes, he says you've earned your own living since you were 13. He thinks you have great potentiality.
1: Yeah?
3: And so do I.
1: Yeah?
3: For goodness sake, Mr. Kirby, the word is yes.
1: What?
3: Not yeah, yes.
1: Oh.
3: You're to make anything of yourself, you must learn to speak properly.
1: Oh. Well, I'll be darned. Hey, you like to know something?
3: Something.
1: Okay, something. You're the first girl who's ever corrected me. Kind of hopeless, though, don't you think?
3: Oh, I don't know. Mr. Kirby, I'm beginning to think you have possibilities. Alexander.
1: Yeah, yes?
3: Have you told Leonard yet?
1: No, not yet.
3: Oh, you promised me you'd do it today.
1: Well, I couldn't.
3: Why not?
1: Well, Len's such a nice guy that...
3: Men are not nice guys and good guys and swell guys, Alexander. How many times must I tell you that?
1: I know.
3: Surely you can tell Leonard about our engagement. Why not?
1: Oh, I know, but the way Len feels about you...
3: I've never given him the slightest encouragement.
1: Are you sure you want to marry me, Sylvia?
3: I knew it the moment I met you.
1: You sound pretty sure of yourself.
3: I'm sure of you, Alexander. Very sure of what the two of us can do together. We're going straight to the top.
1: Oh, there you go with that heading for the top stuff again. You've got me all wrong, Sylvia. I'm nobody at all.
3: You're handsome. That's a start.
1: I mean, I don't have any background, no schooling.
3: Well, we'll make up for that together. You'll go to night school and I'll tutor you.
1: Gosh, I'd sooner have a good time than go to school.
3: Rather, dear. Not sooner.
1: Oh.
3: You'd rather have a good time.
1: Oh, okay, rather. But the point I'm trying to make
3: it
1: is...
3: It isn't a valid point, Alexander. Mine are... You're handsome, you're well-liked, you have native intelligence, and you have the qualities of leadership. Everyone who meets you knows it. And we're going to capitalize on those gifts.
1: Are you inferring again?
3: The word is imply, not infer. But I'm doing more than imply. I'm telling you flatly. We're going into politics.
1: But I don't know anything about politics.
3: You will. You're going right up to the top.
1: Where's that?
3: The governor's mansion.
1: You know, Sylvia, this is the first time I've ever heard you crack a joke.
3: I'm not joking.
1: Well, I'll be darned. Hey, you mean it, don't you?
3: Of course I mean it. We're going to do things in this world, Alexander. Someday we'll leave this scrubby little steel town, but it can give us something now. Small and cheap and shoddy, but it's a start. Oh, don't you see, Alexander? You can have anything you want, if you want it badly enough. The only thing that can stop you is death.
4: How old is a car? Well, in years, the average car on the road today has passed its 7th birthday. But like most folks, a car is really only as old as it feels. And many cars today feel much younger than their birthdays, thanks to that amazing new super fuel, New Signal gasoline. Here's what I mean. With New Signal in your tank, you touch the starter and instantly you feel your motor spring to life. As you step on the accelerator, you see your car step ahead with a pickup that makes you proud. And because of New Signal's higher anti-knock, you hear your motor purr contentedly, even on steep hills. It's because of these features, which you can actually feel, see, hear, that we call New Signal the post-war gasoline you can prove is superior. But while you're enjoying this improved performance, you'll be interested to know that you're also enjoying an extra bonus in extra miles. You see, because New Signal's amazing power means you'll find less need for shifting into second or low gear, and shifting is the demon that wastes gasoline, your speedometer will tell you it's a fact. You actually go farther than ever with New Signal gasoline. And now, back to the Whistler.

0: Yes, Alex, Sylvia was very much your destiny from the first time she met you and corrected you. She was never a pretty girl, was she? In fact, when you married her, all the lively little Polish girls you danced with and made love to wondered why you'd chosen a cold fish like Sylvia. They didn't know a man can't run away from his destiny, did they, Alex? At the time, nobody could guess that 6 years later you'd be the most important man in that grubby little steel town. Thanks to Sylvia. Yes, thanks to the books she made you study, the ambition she instilled in you, her untiring correction of your mistakes in grammar and speech and the social niceties. You were able to run for mayor and win the election. And on election night, after everyone had finally gone home, everyone but Leonard Evans...
1: Will somebody pinch me now? I still can't believe it.
2: I never had any doubts about the outcome, did you, Leonard?
3: No.
1: You can never be sure about an election, Sylvia. I'll admit I wasn't worried about the mill guys, the labor vote, but when the other side of town poured in for me, too, why, my gosh, it was a landslide.
3: Sylvia told you it would be, Alex.
1: Well, I know, but anything can happen in politics. Now, like I told that reporter...
2: As you told that reporter.
1: Oh, now, Sylvia, can't I relax when nobody's around?
3: School isn't out yet, I see. Well, I guess I'd better run along. I have some packing to do.
1: Packing? What do you mean, Len?
3: I'm leaving town tomorrow, Alex.
1: Oh, you're kidding.
3: No, I'm not. Ask Sylvia.
2: Leonard told me 2 weeks ago, dear.
1: But you didn't tell me. You let me think.
2: I thought it could wait until the election was over. I didn't want to worry you.
1: Oh, I'm a child, is that it? So I'm a kid who has to be shielded from everything.
2: Now you're being absurd.
1: Okay, Sylvia, okay. Skip it. Well, where are you going, Len?
3: The West Coast. I'll be up to my neck in chemical engineering.
1: You sure you won't change your mind?
3: Oh, sorry, Alex. I can't. I've got to get away.
1: Well, I hope you'll make a hit at whatever it is.
3: Thanks, Alex. I know you'll be successful. You'll always be. As long as Sylvia's beside you.
0: As long as Sylvia's beside you. With her, you're a success. Without her, a failure. Leonard's right, isn't he, Alex? As the years go by, she's there beside you like your right arm, writing your speeches, standing quietly in the background as you move up the ladder higher and higher. It's inspiration at first, and slowly, subtly, it changes to desperation. She never lets up, eternally nagging, pleading, insulting, anything to keep you moving up higher and higher.
1: Sylvia! Sylvia!
2: Yes, dear, I hear you. In here.
1: Sylvia, it's all set.
2: What's all set?
1: The nomination. I had lunch with Ed Stevens today. He said it'll be automatic. I'm as good as on the ballot as the party's candidate for the 48th district. That's not bad, huh?
2: It's very good.
1: Well, aren't you going to congratulate me?
2: All right. Congratulations.
1: You're not very enthusiastic. Is it because you didn't have your hand in it for once? Because I somehow managed to swing it without you?
2: I don't want to disillusion you, Alex, but Mr. Stevens and I had it all settled last week.
1: What?
2: Yes. Furthermore, the one reason they selected you, according to Mr. Stevens, is the fact that you had nothing to do with the Preston machine, and I think you'll agree that was my decision. Am I right?
1: Yes, Sylvia. As usual.
0: Yes, Alex, higher and higher, and she's always there, making every decision, correcting your speech, jumping on you like a wildcat when you try to make a move on your own. And the trouble is, she's always right, isn't she? She has a genius for being right. You wonder if there's any escape, if she'll ever be satisfied. Washington, a seat in Congress. Still, she's there.

0: the senator having such a pretty daughter.
1: Of course. Dad has other accomplishments besides bellowing on the Senate floor.
0: Well, if you're only one of them, he's a very remarkable man.
1: Very potent champagne, isn't it, Mr. Kirby?
0: I don't think it's the champagne.
1: Maybe the atmosphere?
0: Maybe. You have the bluest eyes I've ever seen.
1: You're not going to take inventory of me, are you, Mr. Kirby?
0: Oh, I know I'm clumsy at this sort of thing. It's been a long time.
1: I don't think you could be clumsy at anything you do.
0: Now you're laughing at me.
1: No, it's a defense mechanism. I always talk this way when I'm scared.
0: Scared?
1: Can't you tell? I'm scared to death.
0: Why?
1: For the same reason you are.
0: Vivian.
1: Silly, isn't it? We're both trembling.
0: Vivian, when can I meet?
1: Wait. Somebody's watching us.
0: Hmm? Oh, where?
1: Over there. The woman in that frightful dress. See her?
0: Yes. She's my wife. Listen, you've got to listen to me, Sylvia.
2: I don't think you know what you're saying.
0: I knew it'd be a shock to you, but there just isn't any other way. I've got to have a divorce.
2: Why?
0: Because I don't love you.
2: Oh.
0: Furthermore, I never did, and I don't think you've ever loved me. Is that good enough reason?
2: If it's true, it is. Of course, there are other considerations, too.
0: Yes, I know there are, Sylvia. They just don't seem so important to me now.
2: They're important to me. Who is she?
0: Vivian Rowland.
2: The one you were dancing with the other night?
0: That's right.
2: She's quite pretty.
0: What are you leading up to, Sylvia?
2: I'm just approving of your taste in women, dear. She's a lovely girl.
0: Glad we agree on that.
2: It's a shame you'll never be able to marry her.
0: Sylvia, I don't understand you. I swear I don't. I thought you had pride.
2: I have more pride than you will ever have, Alexander. And I don't think I flatter myself by claiming a little more intelligence. What do you think I am, Alexander? Why do you think I spent the best 15 years of my life making a somebody out of a nobody? Why, when I first knew you, you didn't know the difference between a champagne glass and a shaving mug. Why do you think I gave up everything I had?
0: Oh, wait a minute, Sylvia. I do know. I know exactly why you did it. You picked me out like you'd pick out a promising colt at a horse auction. That's all I was, a hunk of clay you thought you could make a career out of. And I've got to hand it to you. You did it. You rang the bell. You put your dough on a winner. That's me, a front runner, unbeatable at a mile and an eighth.
2: Alex.
0: Oh, it's true, isn't it? Oh, you're clever, Sylvia. You're smart. You're as cold and accurate as a piece of machine steel. But you made one bad mistake, my dear. You forgot I'm alive. I think, I feel, I got a heart. Oh, I beg your pardon. I have a heart. That's why Vivian Rowland is more important to me than anything else. And that's why I'm going to marry her.
2: You mean you're going to commit bigamy? I've already told you divorce is out of the question.
0: You've got to be reasonable, Sylvia.
2: I think I'm being fair. I've devoted my life to you. I think I'm entitled to something now that we've arrived. Might as well put divorce out of your mind, Alexander. I'd die before I'd give you up. Is that clear?
0: Yes, I suppose it is.

0: Alex.
1: Huh?
0: Have you told her yet?
1: No.
0: You said you'd do it last night.
1: I will, Vivian. Tonight, for sure.
0: You do love me, don't you?
1: If I could only tell you, Vivian.
0: Oh, I can't wait to let Daddy in on it.
1: He doesn't suspect anything, does he?
0: Oh, of course not, silly. Nobody knows about us.
1: What do you think he'll say?
0: Oh, he thinks you're smart and ambitious, and I think you're handsome. I think we'll agree on you.
1: Of course, he might think I'm a little old for you.
0: You're only 35.
1: Still, that's a little older than you are.
0: I want it that way. I'm really not a know-it-all, Alex. I'm a fake.
1: You? A fake?
0: Yes. You'll have a lot to teach me, Alex.
1: Teach you?
0: Scare you?
1: No. Just happened to think I've never been asked to teach anybody before.
0: You will tell her tonight, won't you, sweetheart? I'm getting awfully tired of waiting.
1: All right, Vivian. I'll tell her tonight.
2: Well, Alex, what are you going to do? It looks as if the next move is up to you. You know it's useless to argue with Sylvia, don't you? She has you where she wants you. In the center of the ring, like a trained seal balancing a ball on your nose while she stands over you with a whip. There isn't room for anything else.

0: your mind, is there, Alice? Not even the biggest election in your career.
1: Hello, Jerry. Jerry, this is Alex. Look, tell him I can't speak tonight. Oh, I'm sorry. Tell him I don't feel well. Tell him anything. I just can't make it, that's all. Oh, okay, so it loses me 1,000,000 votes. What if I don't care? All right, I'll lose the governorship, too. I'm not talking tonight, and that's final.
2: Alexander, why aren't you down at the auditorium?
1: I'm not speaking tonight, Sylvia.
2: What's the matter?
1: Just wasn't up to it.
2: You know what it means?
1: Yes, I know what it means.
2: How long are you going to keep up this silly brooding?
1: Sylvia, won't you listen to reason? You're not happy the way things are you?
2: I don't suppose I am.
1: Well, why won't you...
2: I'm sorry, Alexander. Believe me, I'm sorry. A horrible situation. There's no way out for you, and there's no way out for me. You see, I'm just as determined to go to the top with you as you are to get rid of me.
1: But listen, Sylvia...
2: Look at my side, Alexander. Does it seem fair to you to toss me aside after I've served your purpose? You're a sort of a work of art, dear. You're something I made with my two hands and my brain. You're like a picture I spent a lifetime painting. When you're gone, there's nothing left for me, don't you see? There'd be no reason for me to go on living.
1: All right, Sylvia.
0: The next week is like a long nightmare, isn't it, Alex? The clamor of the campaign rings in your ears. You find yourself making speeches, the speeches Sylvia wrote for you, by the way. Banners, posters, cheering crowds are all around you, but you hardly notice them. Slowly, insidiously, something is happening to you. Everything except you and Vivian and Sylvia fades into insignificance. There's no way out, she said. As long as she lives, you belong to her. It was a shock when you first found yourself thinking of it, wasn't it, Alex? As long as she lives, you belong to her. You were panicky. You hurriedly cast it out of your mind. But it came back again and again, each time appearing less terrifying and more logical. And then finally...
1: Sylvia!
2: Oh, you startled me. I didn't hear you come in.
1: Come on, get your coat. We're going out.
2: What for?
1: Never mind what for. We're going out. We're going to decide this divorce business once and for all.
2: Now, let's not go into that, Alexander.
1: Okay.
2: How many times must I tell you okay is vulgar?
1: You've told me for the last time, Sylvia.
2: What do you mean?
1: You've corrected me for the last time. I'm going to kill you, Sylvia.
2: Alexander, if this is a stupid attempt to frighten me...
1: There's nothing stupid about this revolver.
2: Alexander, you're not yourself. You can't get away with this.
1: Don't worry, I'm not going to do it here. That's why we're going out.
2: Can't be serious.
1: It's never more serious in my life.
2: For that Roland girl,
1: and for me, too, for my own salvation.
2: You're throwing it all away, aren't you? Everything we spent 15 years building.
1: Maybe, if I'm caught.
2: You will be. You're as stupid at this as you are at everything else. Or you'll never get away with it, Alex.
1: All right, I won't get away with it. So what?
2: I said I'd rather die than give you up, didn't I?
1: Something like that.
2: Maybe it is worth dying for.
1: What do you mean?
2: You can't understand it, I guess. I don't suppose anyone could understand it. That's the trouble, you see. No one can know how I feel about you. It isn't love, exactly. It's a lifetime of work, and worry, and sleepless nights. Years of mustering every ounce of strength I have to make you great. That's what you're throwing away, Alexander. And I won't let you do it. I won't. Listen, Alexander. If you're going to kill me, you can do it right, at least. You can let me help you here, too.
1: What are you talking about?
2: I'll write you a note, Alexander. I'll write you a suicide note.

0: Oh, Alex, darling, I feel so sorry for you. It's been such a shocking blow.
1: Yes, I know, Vivian.
0: You have everyone's sympathy. No one ever dreamed she would kill herself.
1: It's the last thing in the world I expected.
0: If I thought it was because of us...
1: Oh, no, no, no, Vivian, you mustn't think that. After all, there was her note.
0: Yes, that note. Oh, let's think of the future, darling. You've everything in the world coming your way. And now we'll both share it.
1: Always. We can't get married for some time yet, though.
0: Oh, I know that. But after the election...
1: Yes. I won't see you much until then. I'm going back into the campaign this week. But afterwards...
0: We'll always be together, dear. Forever and ever.
2: Well, Alex, it's really simple, isn't it? No one suspects you. Everyone's most sympathetic, and Vivian loves you. You go back into the campaign in earnest. No time now for anything but politics. Your own politics this time, your own ambition. You forget all about Sylvia and the ugly, sordid past. Until one night a few months after the murder.
1: What in the world can that be? Hello, Alex.
3: Well, Len. Well,
1: for heaven's sake. I thought you were on the coast.
3: I was.
1: Well, sit down.
3: Thanks.
1: How'd you happen to come east?
3: Business. Been a lot of water under the bridge since I saw you last, Alec.
1: Yeah.
3: Tough about Sylvia.
1: I'd like to talk about it, Len.
3: Funny thing. You never knew how I felt about Sylvia, did you, Alex? I loved her, you know. Always had until I introduced you to. Then it was all over.
1: I'm sorry, Len.
3: Yeah, so am I. I've been reading the newspapers. They gave the story quite a spread.
1: Yeah, I know.
3: Natural, of course, with you a political bigwig and all.
1: Yeah. What business brought you back here, Len?
3: Sylvia, what did you think?
1: What do you mean?
3: Very simple, Alex. I'm going to kill you.
4: Whistler will return in just a moment with the strange ending to tonight's story. Meantime, while the smashing of the atoms is still making headlines, I'd like to tell you how another group of scientists have already put atoms to work for you, not by smashing them, but by putting them together. You see, it was actually by separating the atoms in gasoline molecules and then putting them together in an entirely new way that chemists created that amazing new type of motor fuel, new signal gasoline. That's why New Signal is not just pre-war quality gasoline, not just old-style gasoline improved, but an entirely new type of super fuel, packed with new power so immediately apparent you can feel it, see it, hear it. To discover what proud performance there's still left in your car, you really owe it to yourself to try New Signal gasoline. Stop this week at one of the friendly stations displaying Signal's familiar yellow and black circle signs. And let just one tankful of this great new super fuel prove in your own car why New Signal actually is the new post-war gasoline you can prove is superior. And now, back to the Whistler.
2: Well, Alex, you try to talk, but all you can do is jabber. And it's no wonder, with your old friend Leonard Evans calmly sitting on the Davenport toying with a .38 automatic.
1: Oh, wait.
2: Yes, Alex.
1: Len, wait.
2: It's enough to make anyone jabber, isn't it?
1: Don't be a fool, Len. Put that gun down.
3: I will later. May put it in your hand, in fact, just as you did with Sylvia. Why did you kill her, Alex?
1: What?
3: Why did you kill her?
1: She killed herself. It was suicide. Everybody said so. The coroner, the police surgeon, the papers.
3: You're not giving a statement to the papers now, Alex. You're talking to someone who knows you. Why did you kill her, Alex?
1: I can't mean what you're saying. It doesn't make sense.
3: You got tired of being pushed, didn't you? Thought you could get along without her. I don't know, Alex. Maybe I'm jealous. It couldn't have happened to me, you see, no matter how hard she pushed. We never could have reached the top of the ladder. And she wanted the top so badly. Well, that's beside the point, I guess. Why did you kill her, Alex? Why did you write that suicide note for her?
1: I didn't write it.
3: And you forced her to write it for you before you killed her.
1: Oh, listen, Len.
3: I got a copy of it right here. Took it out of the paper. Let's see. Here it is.
5: it is. I don't mean to infer you have been unkind to me. Does that sound like Sylvie, Alex?
6: What's wrong with her?
5: She never would have used infer, Alex. Imply is the right word, remember? She used to call you on it all the time. Let's get this over with.

0: Hello, Joe.
1: Oh, hello, Mr. Evans.
0: Scotch and soda double.
1: Right away, sir. That was tough about Governor Kirby killing himself. I just heard the news.
0: Yeah.
1: He's a friend of yours, wasn't he?
0: Yeah.
1: Yes, it sure was tough, wasn't it?
0: Yeah. Here, Joe, buy yourself a drink.
1: Gosh, Mr. Evans. $20.
0: Yeah, I won't be needing it. Taking a little trip, Joe. Down to police headquarters.

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1: You can leave me behind. 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

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And guess what? I love Peace FM. Ixamaga Nichiwagana.

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the buckaroo. 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And he always packed a pistol, and he practiced deadly force.

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That day, two wardens, Pogan Elms, drove in to check Claude out.

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Claude had made his stand. Claude said, I am justified, Jim. 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

nights, and I'd send him some homemade wine. But he was killed by a man with a switchblade knife, a 43.

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He finished up making the ark just as the rain started falling. He marched in the animals two by two, and he called out as they went through.

The corns looked up from the rocks and they cried, and the waters came down and sort of floated them away. And that's why you never seen a unicorn to this very day.

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1: 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We've got the Southeast covered.

she came to see him one last time. 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

tales that you've heard of. She's as mild as a wild Irish wake. Like a thorn, she was born to be contrary. Like a boy, it was

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With her voice that was new and exciting, she was called to those Juno Awards. She made a leap on the stage and she got one and took it home to

This is Teresa from Teresa's Manic Hour, which you can listen to on Sundays at 7. And guess what? I love Peace FM. Ixamaga Nichiwagana.

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Back in the day, Potts Farm was a place to go. Load a truck up, hit the dirt road. Jump the barbed wire, spread the word. Light the bonfire and call the girls. 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Jack and Jim were a few good men. 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Watch your mouth. 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

0: 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I'm Lauren Dirksen, leader of the Conservative Party of BC, and my commitment to you is that I will serve all British Columbians. I will get our economy moving, create good jobs, and get our costs down. These are serious times that require strong leadership. I'm ready to deliver real change to get BC back on track.
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0: 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Serious dude.
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0: It's not complicated.
2: He'll do it.
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1: 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November 4th to December 16th is kids dance lessons, every Wednesday from 5 till 6 p.m. at the rec center. November 8th is the floating sound bath at the rec center from 7 till 9 p.m. For more info or to register for any recreation events, call the rec center at 250-788-3111. The next District of Chetwynd regular council meeting will be held on November 2nd, 2026. This has been this week's events brought to you by the District of Chetwynd.
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0: A provincial general election has been called for October 24th, and there are so many ways to vote.
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0: 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Newcomer Josh Rayom is in the spotlight. 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
1: 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Ixamaga Nichiwagana.

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1: David Eby called an election because he saw an opportunity for himself, but I see an opportunity for you. I'm Lauren Dirksen, leader of the Conservative Party of BC, and my commitment to you is that I will serve all British Columbians. 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These are serious times that require strong leadership. I'm ready to deliver real change to get BC back on track.
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And guess what? I love Peace FM. Ixamaga Nichi Wagana.

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0: 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Serious dude.
2: 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We could use a dose of him on our side.
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1: You can leave me behind. Trust me, I'll only hold you back. I'll be parked right here, waiting for you, while you let loose on the dance floor. Because as much as you hate to leave me for a night, I'd love to see you in the morning even more. Thanks for leaving me. Have a good time, buddy.
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1: 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Thank you, Dawson Creek. 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Think you have what it takes? Registration is open now. Qualifier number 2 happens on Friday, October 16th, and qualifier number 3 on Saturday, November 14th at the GDI Lounge in Dawson Creek. 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

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Here's a gun and here's a blade. Here's a picture that I saved for too long. Here's my credit card and keys, and the reason I won't find peace. Here's a song I should not complete.

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Hola, hello, I'm Jay Danley, and I'm inviting you to join me every Saturday night at midnight on Peace FM for a deep dive into the amazing world of Cuban music on the show Sabroso. Come and join us.

the day, Potts Farm was a place to go. Load a truck up, hit the dirt road. Jump the barbed wire, spread the word. Light the bonfire and call the girls. King and the Can and the Marlboro Man. Jack and Jim were a few good men. Where you learn how to kiss and cuss and fight too. 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And all this small town, he said, she said. 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Watch your mouth. Before I have to knock that loud mouth out. I'm tired of talking, man. Y'all ain't listening. The motor road.

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1: 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The next District of Chetwynd Regular Council meeting will be held on November 2nd, 2026. This has been this week's events brought to you by the District of Chetwynd.
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